0: 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I would really appreciate a radio check. I couldn't make that out. You came in pretty scratchy, all distorted. Try again.
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0: This is KF6 MNS asking for a radio check. What repeater is this and where are you located?
1: In American Canyon, I'm off the Sugarloaf Napa repeater on the wind system. How about you?
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KF6MNS. I appreciate it. God bless. Have a good evening. Truck 6 Alpha Echo 3, clear and monitoring.

Good evening, everyone. This is Ryan, K1BLU. I will be your Sunday night net control operator for the Insomniac Trivia Net. The net will convene wherever you hear the sound of my voice in about 2 minutes. The net should last about 90 minutes, and a clear frequency will be appreciated.

0: 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This service is free, and you'll receive a question and answer in your own email inbox. After all the questions, I'll read the statistics for the questions. We only have two rules here on the Insomniac Net. One is that the net controller's answers are always correct, and two, that you have fun doing the net. Before we begin, is there any emergency traffic, announcements, or items of business for the net?
1: Yes, N5ZUA.
0: Evening, N5ZUA. Go ahead with your traffic, sir.
1: Okay, I think I didn't hear you mention it, but you're looking for a fill-in for, is it the 28th? I don't have the message right in front of me, so if any of our net control staff can help Ryan out on that date or whatever date he says, we need a fill-in. So thanks, N5ZUA. Or do you already have it covered?
0: I do not as of yet. Contingency plan, I can take my laptop on vacation, but I don't know what kind of internet access I'll have from a campsite. So, if I do have fill-in coverage, I would appreciate it. That's for the net controllers. Unless somebody wants to step up and learn from the Insomniac Net. Any other questions for the net, sir?
1: Not for me. Let's roll. N5ZUA.
0: All righty then. Nothing else heard. Let's go ahead and get started. As usual, we start off with our net controllers and system controllers. And first off on that list, wow, none other than Steve, N5ZUA.
1: Yeah, hi, Ryan. Long time no earball. How you doing? Ready for a question.
0: You can include the eyeball with that, too. Sundays have been live-streamed on YouTube. If you search for K1BLU, you'll see my lovely face doing the net from there, too. Your question for tonight, sir, what carbonated beverage was originally created in 1885 by a pharmacist named Charles Alderton in Waco, Texas? Was that A, Dr. Pepper, B, Coca-Cola, or C, Pepsi?
1: That would have to be A, Dr. Pepper, N5ZUA.
0: And you would be correct. Dr. Pepper is officially the oldest major manufactured soft drink brand in the United States. A pharmacist, no less. That's the kind of doctor I need when I'm not feeling well. Thanks for being out there, Steve. Have yourself a wonderful evening and great week ahead. Moving on down to Sunday night, I will give myself a check-in for being here. Let's see if Robbie happens to be listening. KO6NET.
2: Indeed I am, K1BLU. Even though I'm not helping, I'll still check in. What is my question for tonight?
0: Alrighty, your question for tonight. What circular bite-sized chocolate snacks covered in hard candy shell invite you to melt in your mouth, not in your hand? Is that A, Reese's Pieces, B, Skittles, or C, M&M's?
2: Well, I'm not really too sure, but I think I'm going to go with... C, Charlie. Thanks for being out there. Don't forget to call Jennifer, KO6NES.
0: I won't forget. She's next on my list. And you are correct with C. The iconic military-inspired candy shell was designed to let soldiers enjoy chocolate without a messy meltdown. Imagine that. Soldiers out in the field could get that melt in your mouth, not in your hand, pocket, or other military gear. Thanks for being out there, Robert. We appreciate it. Have a good evening. Next up is Jennifer, KO6, Nintendo Entertainment System. Okay, you're here, Jennifer. Your question for tonight, what fast food chain launched a massive 1970s campaign using the famous slogan, "Have it your way"? Was that A, McDonald's, B, Burger King, or C, Wendy's? And you would be correct with B, Burger King. The slogan was created to emphasize that customers could completely customize their burger toppings at no extra charge. Thank you for being out there, Jennifer. We appreciate it. Have yourself a wonderful evening and great week ahead. Next on our list is our Monday Night Net Control Operator, Robert, AI5, A-OK.
3: Hey, good morning, Ryan. Good afternoon, good evening, good morning to all your phone experts. This is Robert, AI5, A-OK. A couple things. Number one, if you need somebody on the 28th aisle, I can fill in for you. I've been itching to do one of your nets for quite some time now, so because I haven't had any experience with it. Number two, Jennifer, I didn't hear anything. I didn't hear any responses from Jennifer, so I don't know if there's something wrong with the note she's on or what's going on. But anyway, it's just so I give you that feedback. Anyways, go ahead. What's the question for tonight?
0: I think it was the note she was on because she was talking to me from the other room, but I didn't want quiet on the net as I asked her the question. So I think it's her radio not transmitting, but I heard her through the other room, so, or at least not getting into the node. Anyways, and on the 20th, sounds good. I will check and see if anybody else wants or is a backup because Sunday's a little different. But if not, yeah, it's yours. Anyways, your question for tonight. Which iconic soft drink brand used the simple, confident 1969 advertising campaign, "It's the real thing"? A, Coca-Cola, B, Pepsi, or C, RC Cola?
3: I'm going to go with I'm going with C, RC Cola, because I know Coke has changed their logo, and Pepsi has their slogan, and Pepsi, I'm sure, has changed theirs, because I didn't sell anything familiar with Pepsi, so I'm going to say RC Cola, C. Thanks, Ryan, for doing the net tonight. For everyone else out there, you have a great week, great weekend coming up. Good golf, good chance, whatever makes you happy, and see you tomorrow. This is Robert, GI5, A-OK.
0: Well, they've all changed their slogans over time. I mean, they have to move along with the times. But in 1969, the campaign, "It's the Real Thing," actually belonged to A, Coca-Cola. They even had a little jingle, "Ain't nothing but the real thing, baby." This famous campaign aimed to solidify the brand's status as the definitive, authentic choice over its rivals. Thanks for being out there, Robert. We appreciate it. Have yourself a wonderful morning and week ahead. Next up is our Wednesday Night Net Control Operator, Bob, sometimes Lynn, K6, IPE.
4: Hi, Ryan. Bob and Lynn are here. K6, IPE, go ahead.
0: I got to check and see what's up with my list. I don't know why we skipped Tuesday. Anyways, all right, your question for tonight, Bob. What popular breakfast cereal uses the animated trio Snap, Crackle, and Pop as its long-running mascots? Is that A, Frosted Flakes, B, Rice Krispies, or C, Cocoa Puffs?
4: I was going to do all three of those on there, but anyway, we're going to go with Rice Krispies, and we'll stick with that. And if you're using the live list, for some reason it puts me before Teresa. I'm not sure why. But K6ID, does that mean you have fun?
0: Yes, sir. Thank you for reminding me about that live list.

0: 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KB6WR.
1: Alrighty, I probably clicked the wrong button. You were correct, Bob. Rice Krispies. The character's name is perfectly mimicked by the distinct acoustic sounds of the toasted rice cereal. Win. Ryan, K1BLU, your Sunday Night Net Control Operator. And next up is our Tuesday Night Net Control Operator, Teresa, KE5MUX.
2: This is KE5MUX, and yeah, I've noticed on the live call it flip-flops a few people. Not a big deal. What's my question?
1: The live list is going political on me. Okay. Your question for tonight, what famous coffee brand used the long-running, comforting slogan, good to the last drop? Is that A, Folgers, B, Maxwell House, or C, Dunkin' Donuts?
2: I think it's Folgers. It's either Folgers or Maxwell House, and I can't remember which one for sure. But I'm going to go with Folgers and just run with it. Thanks for doing the net. 73LKE5MUX. Now watch me be wrong.
1: Well, nothing comes closer to home. That's, I think, Folgers. Maxwell House was good to the last drop. This highly memorable tagline reassured customers that the coffee maintains its full, rich flavor until the mug is empty. Thanks for being out there, Teresa. Have yourself a wonderful evening, or a wonderful night, and a great week ahead. Looking for our Thursday Night Net Control Operator, Ian, AE5ID.

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1: Good evening, Ryan. Ready for a question?
0: Righty, Scott. Which hearty candy bar composed of nougat, peanuts, and caramel famously used the high-energy slogan, work, rest, and play? Cut A, Mars Bar. B, Snickers. C, Milky Way.
1: Oh, I'm gonna try B, Snickers. Thanks for doing that. And 7FGP.
0: Well, while Snickers, I think, is you're not yourself when you're hungry, work, rest, and play was actually A, the Mars bar. The versatile slogan positioned the candy bar as a meal-replacing source of energy for both workers and athletes. Thanks for being out there, Scott. We appreciate it. Have yourself a wonderful morning and great week ahead. So our other half of our Saturday Night Tag Team Wilt, WB7 VPI.

0: All right, nothing heard. That brings me to the bottom of the net control operators and system controllers. Thank you guys for being an integral part of the Insomniac TriviaNet. On down to the WIN system members. Let's see. Ah, somebody on YouTube just reminded me, nothing comes closer to home with Stouffer's. You're right. Folgers was best part of waking up, the Folgers in your cup. There you go. I knew it. All right, moving on down to the WIN system members. These are the members to help us keep the rent and power going for the many repeaters of the WIN system. And we do a thank you guys for that. WIN system being a 501c3 needs all the assistance it can to make sure these repeaters stay online and the background keeps running. There's a The servers that link everything all around the world are not cheap anymore. First and foremost is Steve, KB6WR.
1: Yes, sir. Go ahead, Ryan. KB6WR here.
0: Good evening, Steve. You're quite. What classic chewing gum brand featured pairs of twins in its commercials? To match its slogan, double your pleasure, double your fun. Was that A, Juicy Fruit, B, Spearmint, or C, Double Mint?
1: Well, if I remember correctly, the packaging was green. Could be wrong there, but it was Double Mint, KB6WR.
0: And you are correct. The twin imagery was a brilliant marketing tactic designed to subtly encourage consumers to chew two sticks at one time, which I kind of did the supplement. It lasted a good few hours with that. I remember that stuff, too. That was pretty good. Thanks for being out there, Steve. Have yourself a wonderful evening and great week ahead. Next up is Larry and Stephanie, KN6JLX and KN6JLW.

0: Moving on next down to Tony, W6TL.
1: Good evening, Ryan. Tony with the Sacred Anglomere in Oakland. Go ahead, please.
0: Good evening, Tony. Your question for tonight. What fast food chain's 1984 commercial featuring an elderly lady, Clara Peller, yelling, "Where's the beef?" became a pop culture phenomenon? Was that A, Wendy's, McDonald's, or C, Burger King?
1: I can picture the lady. I think it, let me go with Burger King.
0: Not exactly. That was A, Wendy's. The viral catchphrase humorously pointed out the tiny size of the competitors' hamburger patties compared to their enormously large buns. Thanks for being out there, Tony. We do appreciate it. Have yourself a wonderful evening and great week ahead. This is Ryan, K1BLU, your Sunday Night Net Control Operator here on the Insomniac Trivia Net. Next up is Chris, W1MER.
2: W1MER, I was watching there for a little bit until my phone finally died. Looks like you've got a lot of radios behind you, but I don't see a CW. In any case, though, go ahead. Let's see what you got.
0: Yeah, CW is not my thing. I've tried training my brain, and it just focus. I probably need to listen to CW for a day and a half through my headphones and get it, but I can't so far. My brain, no. Anyways, your question for tonight, what is the name of the deep-voiced, energetic tiger mascot who declares that Kellogg's Frosted Flakes are great? A, Chester Cheetah, Tony the Tiger, or C, Dig'em Frog?
2: And I'm following Tony, who rarely misses one. I don't think I've ever heard Tony miss one. So, in any case, my answer is going to be B, as in boy. They're great. W-Y-N-M-E-R.
0: And you would be correct. Tony has been the enthusiastic, athletic face of the sugary cereal brand since his cartoon debut in 1952. Thanks for being out there, Chris. We appreciate it. Have yourself a wonderful evening and a great week ahead. I know he emailed in, but let's see if Benson is out there. K6BEN.

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1: Well, good evening, Ryan and Insomniacs up here. Alex in Texas, California, ready for my question.
0: Alrighty, Alex, your question for tonight. What is the official name of the cheerful, plump, white mascot who giggles when poked in the stomach in the Pillsbury commercials? Is that A, Poppin' Fresh, B, the Stay Puffed Man, or C, Chef Boyardee?
1: I think I'm going to go with Bravo on that one. Appreciate you doing the net, and everybody have a good night, kids.
0: Alrighty. Well, not exactly Bravo. That is, Stay Puffed was Marshmallows. A, Poppin' Fresh. Better known as the Pillsbury Doughboy, Poppin' Fresh represents the brand's ready-to-bake dough products. Thanks for being out there. Have yourself a wonderful evening and great week ahead. Next up is Fred, W6FRC.

0: All right, Fred, I know I saw your repeater key up. Is that you trying to get in there? W6FRC?
1: W6FRC. I guess there's something wrong with the radio I haven't used in a while.
0: All righty. Well, we did get you in there that time. Your question for tonight, which colorful tropical bird mascot is famous for saying, follow my nose, it always knows, to find Kellogg's Fruit Loops? Is that A, Toucan Sam, B, Sunny the Cuckoo, or C, Cornelius Rooster?
1: The answer is going to the A, Toucan Sam. 73 Suarez, back to you, Ryan, W6FRC.
0: Yep, and you would be correct. Toucan Sam uses his vibrant, multicolored beak to track down the distinct fruity scent of the breakfast cereal. Out there, Fred, we appreciate it. Have yourself a wonderful evening and great week ahead. While we're up in that area, let's see if Bruce is out there. KM6, Zebra Unicorn Chihuahua.

0: When I'm down to Jack, KJ6YAO.
1: Good evening, Ryan. This is Jack. Fire away.
0: Good evening, Jack. Your question for tonight. What cartoon animal mascot spent decades executing elaborate, failed schemes to steal a bowl of colorful, fruity cereal from children? A, the Lucky Charms leprechaun. B, the Trix rabbit. Or C, Sugar Bear.
1: I don't really know, but I'm going to go with A. This is KJ6YAO. Back to you, Ryan.
0: Alrighty, well, the Lucky Charms leprechaun was always trying to keep it away from the kids because they were always after his Lucky Charms. The Trix rabbit. The rabbit's endless schemes always concluded with children uttering the iconic line, "Silly rabbit, tricks are for kids." That is correct, Sean. Thank you. All right. Next up on our list is Bud, KI6JIP.
2: This is Bud, KI6JIP. Go ahead.
0: Good evening, Bud. Your question for tonight. What giant smiling glass pitcher mascot is famous for crashing through solid brick walls while shouting, "Oh yeah!" Is that A, the Kool-Aid Man, B, the Hawaiian Punch Punchy, or C, the Tang Astronaut? You were a little choppy coming in there. Can you try one more time for me, please?
2: Alpha.
0: Back to that time with the Alpha Alpha, and you are correct. The Kool-Aid Man, this memorable action-packed entrance, made the Kool-Aid Man one of the most recognizable advertising icons in history. Oh, yeah. Thanks for being out there, bud. Have yourself a wonderful evening. Great week ahead. Next up is Gar, W6AXM.
3: Good evening. This is W6AXM. Thank you for joining the net. Go ahead with my question, please.
0: All righty, Gar. Your question for tonight. What is the full fictional name of the naval captain mascot featured on boxes of Quaker's Cap'n Crunch cereal? Is that A, Captain Horatio Magellan Crunch? B, Captain Edward Teak Punch? Or C, Captain John Paul Crunch?
3: You know, I don't know, but I'm going to guess at Charlie, W6XM.
0: Well, he does kind of look like a John Paul. However, it was actually A, Captain Horatio Magellan Crunch. His grand adventurous full name is a playful nod to famous maritime explorers from history. Thank you for being out there, Gar. We appreciate it. Have yourself a wonderful evening and great week ahead. This is Ryan, K1BLU, your Sunday Night Net Control Operator. And moving on down to Chris, BE3. RWJ.

0: Nothing heard from them tonight. That brings me to the bottom of the Wind System members section list. 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Moving on down is, first on my list is Mike, KN6MIK.
1: Good evening, Ryan and family. KN6MIK, Mike here in San Diego. Go ahead, brother, hit me.
0: All righty, Mike. What is the name of the animated lasso-wielding cowboy mascot who serves as the official face of Hostess Twinkies? Is that A, Twinkie the Kid, B, Cowboy Cream, or C, Spongy Sam?
1: That's a tough one there, brother. I'm going to go with A Alpha, KN6MIK. Back to you, Ron.
0: And A Alpha would be the correct one. Twinkie the Kid. Dressed in a cowboy hat, boots, and bandana, this mascot defended sweet snack cakes in Wild West-themed ads. It's a good thing, too. I could have gone so many other ways with the other one. Thanks for being out there, Mike. Have yourself a wonderful evening and great week ahead. Next up, going down to the Down Under, Robert, VK2DY. Good afternoon.
2: Yes, good afternoon. This is Robert, VK2DY. Go ahead with my question. I did live in the United States for enough to recognize a lot of these, so give me my question, VK2DY.
0: Hopefully some of these are also international brands, so you might see them there too. Anyways, your question for tonight, which smooth-talking, sunglasses-wearing cartoon character is completely obsessed with crunchy orange Cheetos snacks? Is A, Chester Cheetah, B, Jax Jaguar, or C, Crunchy Cat?

0: Well, let's go with Alpha, EK2DY.
1: Yes, sir. Chester Cheetah, introduced in the mid-1980s, Chester Cheetah brought a slick, cool attitude to the snack foods marketing campaign and made them dangerously cheesy. Kind of like some of my comments. But we won't get into that. Thanks for being out there, Robert. Have yourself a wonderful afternoon and great week ahead. Next up is Richard, NW7OR.
2: Greetings, Ryan and Insomniacs everywhere. What you got this week, sir?
1: All righty, Richard. What soft drink giant launched a massive blind taste test campaign in 1975 to prove to consumers preferred their sweet flavor over Pepsi Cola? Was that A? I just ruined that one, didn't I? Preferred their sweet flavor over Coca-Cola. I can't read the question straight. Pet A, Pepsi-Cola, B, 7-Up, or C, Dr. Pepper?
2: Well, I knew it was Pepsi right off the bat when you said the first couple of words. If you want, you can give me another question. That's okay.
1: Well, since you knew it was Pepsi-Cola right off the bat, and technically I was just reading the next line down, I wasn't giving you any answers. You are correct with the Pepsi Challenge. Pepsi Challenge revolutionized soft drink marketing by airing real, unscripted reactions of loyal Coke fans preferring Pepsi. And according to the YouTube here, they left RC-Cola out because it won the taste test over Pepsi. And I do agree with that. I prefer RC over Pepsi. But anyways, thanks for being out there, Richard. Have yourself a wonderful evening and a great week ahead. Next up is Peter, KE6RAX.
3: Hey, is here standing by for a question.
1: All righty, Peter. What Quaker breakfast cereal featured a legendary 1970s commercial starring a notoriously fussy little Mikey? Was that A, Life cereal, B, Cap'n Crunch, or C, Quisp?
3: I don't understand what you said in the beginning. Try it again.
1: Not a problem. What Quaker breakfast cereal featured a legendary 1970s commercial starring a notoriously fussy little boy named Mikey? Was that A, Life cereal, B, Cap'n Crunch, or C, Quisp?
3: No, it's not ringing any bell. Let's try B as in Bravo. I don't think I've ever heard of this cereal.
1: Well, actually, it was A, Life cereal. The commercial became an instant classic when Mikey's brothers realized the ultra-picky eater actually loved the cereal. Hey, Mikey, I think he likes it. I vaguely remember that one, at least the reruns in the 80s, but yep, Life cereal. Thanks for being out there, Peter. Have yourself a wonderful evening and great week ahead.

0: I'm going to go with A, Alpha. You have a good evening. KI7LAG, back to net.
1: You know, that one throws a lot of people off. It's actually C-Lays. The highly successful slogan emphasized the irresistible, crisp, and snackable nature of their traditional potato chips. Bet you can't eat just one with Lay's. But Pringles was, once you pop, the fun don't stop. But once you pop it open, pop open that can, you really can't stop. Trust me, I've been through a few cans of Pringles. Thanks for being out there, Patrick. We do appreciate it. Have yourself a wonderful evening and great week ahead. This is Ryan, K1BLU, your Sunday Night Net Control Operator, here on the Insomniac Trivia Net. Next on our list is Scott, KJ7DTX.
2: Hello, Ryan. This is Scott in Gresham, standing by.
1: All righty, Scott, your question for tonight. What orange-flavored drink mix became a global sensation after NASA selected it to fly aboard early crewed space missions? A, Tang, B, Hi-C, or C, Kool-Aid?
2: Well, thank you for running the net tonight. All good answers, but that's got to be Tang. Have a good day, KJ7DTX.
1: And you would be correct. Although not invented by NASA, Tang's popularity skyrocketed when astronauts drank it in space to improve the flavor of onboard water. I can imagine being up there and only having water and... Hey, something to mix in with it. Worked really well. Thanks for being out there, Scott. Have yourself a wonderful evening and great week ahead. Next up is Dave, WA7DGY.
3: This is WA7DGY, Dave in Phoenix. Go ahead with my question.
1: All righty, Dave. Which popular candy bar featured a long-running series of humorous commercials demonstrating that it satisfies intense hunger? A, Snickers, B, Milky Way, or C, Twix?
3: Let's try Charlie Twix.
1: Well, not necessarily. Twix was more left than right. Snickers, A, satisfies. The ads famously show grumpy or eccentric people acting out of character because they are simply suffering from hunger. And not to promote them in any way, shape, or form, but I usually carry a Snickers bar in my lunch pail daily just in case I start to get that hangry feeling. Thanks for being out there, Dave. Have yourself a wonderful evening and great week ahead. Next up is Kevin, AI7GA.
4: Good evening, Ryan. Thanks for doing the net tonight. I'm ready for my question.
1: All righty, sir. Your question for tonight. Which fast food giant had customers memorizing a tongue-twisting rhyming jingle that started with two all-beef patties? Was that A, Burger King, B, McDonald's, or C, Big Boy?
4: Well, I guess there won't be anything else tonight. That was McDonald's. Back to net, AI7G.
1: And you would be correct. The legendary 1974 marketing jingle expertly listed every single component hidden inside a signature Big Mac burger. Two all-beef patty, special sauce, lettuce, cheese, tomatoes, onions, pickles on a sesame seed bun. Wow, fact that I still remember that. I might have missed some. Anyway, thanks for being out there, Kevin. Have yourself a wonderful evening and great week ahead. How about Susan, AI7SE?

0: that.
1: Hello, Ryan. Thanks for doing the knit tonight. I am ready for my question.
2: All righty, Susan. What sister candy bar brands utilize a catchy musical duet stating, "Sometimes you feel like a nut, sometimes you don't"? Snickers and Milky Way? B, Almond Joy and Mounds? Or C, Twix Left and Twix Right?
1: Well, this was Mounds and Almond Joy, AI7SE.
2: And you are correct. The clever jingle highlighted that Almond Joy contains crunchy almonds, while the dark chocolate Mounds bar does not. Sometimes you feel like a nut, sometimes you don't. Almond Joy's got nuts, Mounds don't. I've been watching too many jingles for too many years. Thanks for being out there, sis. Have yourself a wonderful evening and great week ahead. Next up, Shadasatwa, KN6, TTG.
3: Great evening, sir. Thanks for conducting the net. I'm waiting with bated breath for the question. KN6, TTG.
2: All righty, sir. What chocolate bar used a rhythmically snappy 1980s commercial catchphrase describing itself as crispity, crunchy, peanut buttery? Was that A, Butterfinger, B, Clark Bar, or C, Fifth Avenue?
3: Well, it's just a guess. I have no idea, but let's go with Alpha. Have fun, everyone. Shubha Sattva right here, and we were with KN6TDG73.
2: Hey, nobody better lay a finger on my Butterfinger. You are correct. This descriptive tagline perfectly captures the unique, flaky, layered texture that defines the inside of a Butterfinger. Crisp, crunchy, peanut buttery taste of a Butterfinger. Thanks for being out there, Shadastra. Have yourself a wonderful evening and great week ahead. Moving on down to my former neighbor, Chuck, KN6YMF. And Linda, if she's out there.
4: Good evening there, former neighbor. How you doing? This is Chuck, KN6YMF, here in St. George. What do you have for me tonight, my friend?
2: All righty, your guys' question for tonight. Which soft drink brand introduced a beloved, heartwarming group of computer-animated polar bears to watch the night sky during the 1993 holiday season? Was that A, Pepsi, B, Coca-Cola, or C, 7-Up?
4: Well, tonight, both of us have decided we're going to go with Coca-Cola. Thanks for doing the net tonight. Appreciate it. 73s, everybody, and back to you, old neighbor.
2: And you would be correct. The peaceful soda-sipping polar bears instantly captured the public's imagination and became a permanent fixture of winter advertising. They were sitting there in the North Pole in the snow watching Santa Packs Are Coming. Santa Packs Are Coming. Anyways, thanks for being out there, you guys. Have yourself a wonderful evening and great week ahead. This is Joe, KD4STN.

0: Something tells me the chair monster got him. Let's see. How about Charles? KF6GEN.
1: This is Charles KF6, built back on November. Ready for my question.
0: All righty, Charles. What candy drop brand used a famous dual-purpose commercial jingle, claiming that it was 2-2-2 mints in one? Was that A, Certs, B, Mentos, or C, Tic Tac?
1: Try C, Tic Tac.
0: Not exactly. The Tic Tacs were famous, but they were only the 5-calorie ones. The 2-2-2 mints in one were A, Certs. It cleverly educated buyers that the product contained retsyn, R-E-T-S-Y-N, to act as both a breath freshener and a candy. Two mints in one candy drop. Thanks for being out there, Charles. We appreciate it. Have yourself a wonderful evening and great week ahead. Next up is Glenn, KD5YYZ.
2: Good evening. This is KD5YYZ, Glenn in Las Vegas. I'm ready for the question.
0: All righty, Glenn. Your question for tonight. What fast food titan legally trademarked and proudly broadcasted the direct confident slogan, "We do chicken right"? Was that A, Popeye, B, Church's Chicken, or C, KFC?
2: I'm going to have to take a guess on that, and I'll go with Alpha. Thank you for getting the net, KD5YYZ. Back to you.
0: Popeyes was Love That Chicken, Popeyes. We Do Chicken Right was actually KFC, Kentucky Fried Chicken. Launched in the 1980s, this slogan asserted the chain's historic dominance and specialized expertise in making fried chicken. Anyways, thanks for being out there, Glenn. We appreciate it. Have yourself a wonderful evening and great week ahead. This is Ryan, K1BLU, your net control operator. Next up is Grant, KJ7WKX.
3: Good evening. This is Grant, KJ7WKX. I'm ready for a question.
0: All righty, Grant. Your question for tonight. What chocolate-flavored vampire-themed breakfast cereal was released by General Mills as part of its seasonal Monster lineup? Was that A, Frankenberry, B, Count Chocula, or C, Booberry?
3: Well, Booberry was my favorite, but everybody knows that was Count Chocula. Thanks for doing the net.
0: And you would be correct. Count Chocula is the beloved fanged mascot who has been leading the sweet chocolate and marshmallow cereal since 1971. Thanks for being out there, Grant. Have yourself a wonderful evening and great week ahead. Next up is Mike, KB6, Downhill Racer.
4: Good evening, Ryan, and to the rest of the family there. Looks like you're running solo tonight. But I just got out of the salt mine, and I am ready for tonight's input.
0: All righty, Mike. Well, I'm never running solo. I've got me on questions, myself on answers, and I doing roll call. So I've always got me, myself, and I here. Your question for tonight, sir. What peanut-packed candy bar ran a direct, aggressive marketing campaign that asked the simple question, hungry? Grab a blank. Was that A, Snickers, B, Milky Way, or C, Baby Ruth?

0: Damn, I'm going to say Snickers. I think that's wrong, but I'll go ahead and go with that. Thanks for doing the net tonight.
1: Well, you are correct with the Snickers. The slogan positioned the substantial chocolate-covered bar as an immediate, heavy-duty solution for afternoon energy slumps. It also worked for not yourself, for yourself when you're hungry. Thanks for being out there, Mike. Mobile safely on the way home from the salt mines, and we'll catch you next week. Or maybe I'll hear you Tuesday, depending on if I check into that net. Next on our list, Kevin, K6, King James Virgin.

0: All right. Alvin, KG5, EGD.
1: Yes, sir. KG5, EGD, Alvin and the Chipmunks, and we're ready for our question.
0: All righty, Alan. Glad to hear you out there. Your question for tonight, which soft drink brand chose the laid-back, squiggly line art cartoon character Fido Dido as its global advertising mascot? A, Sprite, B, 7-Up, or C, Mountain Dew?
1: Well, I'm not really sure, so I'm just going to pick A. Yeah, let's just pick A.
0: You know, I'm right there with you with guessing it, because I have never heard of Fido Dido. But apparently, it was B, 7-Up. Fido Dido's relaxed, cool attitude perfectly aligned with the brand's desire to be seen as a crisp, clear, and refreshing beverage. Thanks for being out there, Alvin. You and the Chipmunks have fun, and don't neglect SpongeBob there. Have yourself a wonderful evening, or wonderful morning, and great week ahead. K1BLU, your Sunday Night Net Control operator. Next up, looking for Arenza, KK4, red, yellow, green.

0: Dave's still out there, unless he fell asleep on me. KF8EXA.
1: Good.

0: Alrighty. I know that's your node, but I don't know if it's the packet loss on my end or on your end. Anyways, let's give this a shot and see what happens. What sweet puffed wheat breakfast cereal features a hip baseball cap wearing green amphibian named Dig'em Frog as its mascot? Is that A, Honey Smacks, B, Lucky Charms, or C, Golden Grahams?
1: Yeah.
2: Okay, that's a good one. I'm going to go with A, Alpha. There goes Honey Smacks. We'll go with that. Alpha 273 to you and all of the Insomniacs out there. Back to net control.
0: And you would be correct with A, Honey Smacks. Frog was introduced in the 1970s to bring an energetic, fun-loving personality to the classic cereal boxes. Thanks for being out there, Dave, and joining by YouTube. Have yourself a wonderful evening and great week ahead. Good morning. Next up is Ed, KO6MMN.
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0: Good evening, Ed. Your question for tonight. Which chocolate-covered wafer candy bar used a rhythmic, catchy musical jingle instructing listeners to give me a break? Was that a Twix, B, Kit Kat, or C, Milky Way?
3: It's going to be a Kit Kat bar. 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
0: And you would be correct. The famous melody was meticulously timed to match the crisp sound of a consumer snapping off an individual wafer finger. Give me a break. Give me a break. Break me off a piece of that Kit Kat bar. Anyways, never could carry a tuna or a bucket. Thanks for being out there, Ed. Have yourself a wonderful evening and great week ahead. Next on the list is Adrian, W6APT.
4: This is Adrian in San Diego, Whiskey 6, Alpha Papa Tango, ready for my question.
0: All right, Adrian. What massive restaurant corporation launched an empathetic 1971 advertising campaign with the musical tagline, "You deserve a break today"? Was that A, McDonald's, B, Burger King, or C, Wendy's?
4: Oh, that's a tough one, and honestly, I don't know the answer, so I'm going to go with Alpha, McDonald's. Thank you for the question, and back to my control.
0: Well, a good guess on that one. It was McDonald's. The commercial aimed to validate hard-working parents by framing a quick trip to the restaurant as a well-earned reward. Thanks for being out there, Adrian. Have yourself a wonderful evening and great week ahead. Next up is Kelly, WJ5JYU.

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1: Good evening, Ryan, and all the insomniacs out there. I hope everyone's having a good night. Go ahead with my input, please.
0: All right, Jason. Which fruit-flavored breakfast cereal originally utilized a cheerful cartoon elephant named Packy as its primary commercial mascot? Was that A, Fruit Loops, B, Apple Jacks, or C, Trix?
1: Ryan, I got to tell you, you've got I love your net because of this, the single questions for everybody, but you got me stumped on this one. And my wife is actually listening. I'm going to go with C on that one. Have a great night, everybody. KK7ZSH.
0: Well, I'm glad you enjoy the net because I enjoy doing it here. And, yeah, thank you for the feedback. Not exactly Trix on this one. Trix is the Trix rabbit. Packy the Elephant was B, Apple Jacks. Packy the Elephant was used in early advertisements to show a massive animal who couldn't resist the small cinnamon spice cereal rings. Thanks for being out there, Jason. Have yourself a wonderful evening and a great week ahead. Next up is Daniel W7DJL.
2: Well, good evening. Go ahead. Hit me.
0: All righty, Daniel. Your question for tonight. What crisp lemon-lime soft drink commanded younger generations to obey your thirst? A gritty, hip-hop-infused 1990s campaign. Was that A, Sprite, B, Mountain Dew, or C, Surge?
2: I don't know that. I don't know. Let's go with A, Alpha.
0: And you would be correct with A, Alpha, Sprite. This bold counterculture advertising angle deliberately moved away from traditional overly polished soda commercials. Obey your thirst, Sprite. I remember those basketball ones. Thanks for being out there, Daniel. Have yourself a wonderful evening and a great week ahead. This is Ryan, K1BLU, your Sunday Night Net Control Operator here on the Insomniac Trivia Net. Next up, moving to Jose, KO6, NGM.

Okay, my nose acting up a little bit here, I think. Let's try this again. KO6, NGM, Eric.

0: And I'm getting my people mixed up. 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
1: Good evening, Ryan and Ned. I'm ready for my 1980s serial theme question, and it better be easy, or else I want my money back.
0: Well, no guarantees. It depends on how much you remember or how much you were around for the 80s. First question tonight, sir. What highly caffeinated, sugary soft drink debuted in 1985 with the shocking, unabashed slogan, all the sugar and twice the caffeine? Was that A, Jolt Cola, B, Surge, or C, Mountain Dew?
1: Yeah, I'm not sure, but I'm going to think it's going to be A, Jolt. I remember Jolt, and it was definitely a lot of sugar. Back to Ned.
0: All the sugar and twice the caffeine. I remember Jolt Cola. I remember Jolt Gum having the caffeine and the sugar in it. That got me through a lot of late study nights. Yes, Jolt Cola carved out a dedicated cult following by proudly celebrating its intense stimulant properties directly to students and programmers. Thanks for being out there, Eric. Have yourself a wonderful evening and great week ahead. Next up, Sunny, VA7. Okay.
2: Hi, Ryan. I'm ready for my question.
0: All righty. What chewy interactive fruit snack introduced by General Mills in 1980 allowed kids to unroll their treat from a continuous paper backing? Was that A, Gushers, Fruit by the Foot, or C, Fruit Roll-Ups?
2: I'm going to go with Alpha, Fruit Roll-Up.
0: Alrighty. Well, Alpha was Gushers, but you did say Fruit Roll-Ups, which is Charlie. And Fruit Roll-Ups was the correct answer. It became an instant, highly tradable lunchbox sensation because children love peeling the flat fruit sheets apart. And yes, I remember doing that myself. And then you bite pieces out of the fruit, the paper-thin fruit, and put it as a face mask and try and scare your friends. Oh, God, I'm going back into history. Thanks for being out there, Sonny. Have yourself a wonderful evening and a great week ahead. Next up is Brett, K2BEL.

0: last, but most certainly not least on our list for tonight, Bruce N7MXT.
1: Lo and behold, I walk into the shack and my call is upon my ears. Okay, catch me up to date here and give me my question.
0: Alrighty, Bruce, your question for tonight. What affordable packet-based powdered drink mix is famously mixed up in a large plastic pitcher with a generous cup of white sugar? Is that A, Kool-Aid, B, Tang, or C, Country Time?
1: Let's go Bravo with the Tang. Go. There you have it.
0: All three of them are powdered drink mix mixed with sugar. However, Kool-Aid is the one that was the packet-based. Tang you had to scoop out of the container most of the time, along with Country Time. A, Kool-Aid. This classic brand name became a global childhood staple due to its incredibly low cost and vibrant array of fruit flavors. I remember seeing a video on YouTube about that with today's generation discovering Kool-Aid going, oh my god, this is so cool. Yeah. Anyways, thanks for being out there, Bruce. Have yourself a wonderful evening and great week ahead. And that brings me to the bottom of the list. So let's go ahead back up for our late and miss section. Starting with our net controllers and system controllers. 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

0: Alrighty, I heard one that go around, which is the Lima Golf Foxtrot. Not on my list, but quite possibly a member because he did show up. Michael, KN6, LGF, is that user?
1: Waiting for a question, good sir.
0: Alrighty, your question for tonight. 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
0: And you would be correct. The spring-loaded mechanics and pop culture-themed heads turn these simple candy dispensers into highly sought-after collector items. And there have been a couple candy stores I've been into lately around here that have a half a wall full of different Pez dispensers. And I'm sitting here going, man, that takes me back. I remember I had one that was just a simple truck, had a red cab and a blue body that you loaded the Pez into. Didn't care for the heads, but just the truck and the body. And you move the truck cab over and it popped one out. Anyways, thanks for being out there, Michael. Have yourself a wonderful evening. Week ahead. Alrighty, regular roster. If you are on my regular Sunday night roster and for whatever reason were not able to get to me in time earlier, now is your chance. Suffix of your call sign, twice phonetically. I can take as many of you that are out there. Regularly on my list.
2: 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Foxtrot, Charlie, Yankee.

0: my suitcase. Pack my suitcase.
1: About time.
2: Alrighty. Foxtrot Charlie Yankee. That was the first one I heard on there. Sorry, it took me a minute. My YouTube stream is cutting in and out on me, and I don't know why. The numbers look good, but we'll check on that in a minute. Net first. John, KO6FCY, is that you, sir?
3: Yes, it is me. Sorry I missed earlier. I was watching on YouTube, forgot there was a lag. Ready for my question now.
2: No worries. I don't know what's going on with the stream now. It looks a little laggish, but your question for tonight, sir. What innovative microwavable frozen pastry turnover stuffed with meat and melted cheese was introduced to hungry consumers in 1983? Hot Pockets, Bagel Bites, or C, Totino's Pizza Rolls?
3: Well, I think that that is going to be Alpha, the classic Hot Pocket, ice cold in the middle, lava hot on the edges, delicious treat. So that's what I'm going to go with, Alpha. Thanks so much for doing the net tonight. 73, and back to you.
2: Ah, yes, and those little cardboard grayish sleeves that you had to try and cook them in that maybe helped and maybe didn't. Yes. Hot Pockets quickly became the definitive quick cooking snack for independent latchkey kids arriving home after school. Remember those? That was a good lunch back in the time. Thanks for being out there, John. We appreciate it. Look forward to having you out there. Next up, I believe, is Phil. K6, pack my fig.
0: Good evening, this is Phil, K6, pack my suitcase, go!
2: Alrighty, Phil. What brightly colored striped chewing gum brand featured Yipes the zebra and packaged temporary tattoos inside every single pack? Was that A, Bubble Yum, B, Fruit Stripe, or C, Hubba Bubba?
0: I'm going to go with Alabama Slammer.
2: Not exactly. The chewing gum brand was actually baking Fruit Stripe. While famous for an intensely delicious initial burst of fruit flavor, the gum was equally notorious for losing its taste in minutes. And yeah, I had Fruit Stripe, and I never really cared for it, but I guess everybody knew that. Thanks for being out there. We do appreciate it. Have yourself a wonderful evening and a great week ahead, and we look forward to having you out with us next week on Sunday night. Alrighty, folks, let's open it up to anybody anywhere wishing to check in tonight's net. 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
4: 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Hotel Yankee Papa.

0: Alrighty. I only got one that go around. Hotel Yankee Papa. And my magic sheet is not able to find you. May I please get your full call sign, name, and location, please?
1: Yeah, this is Whiskey 7 Hotel Yankee Papa. My name is Mike, and I am in Beaverton, Oregon.

0: All right. Whiskey 7, Hotel Yankee Papa. Welcome to the Insomniac Trivia Net. This net runs 365 days a year, come rain or shine. Each night of the week has a different net control operator. Your Sunday night net control is the redheaded stepchild of the net control, where we have live trivia, one question per person as we go through. Most of the other nights have three or four questions with three or four possible answers, but I like to make it as fun as I can. So, your question for tonight, Mike, which iconic fruit juice drink brand was a lunchtime staple thanks to its rectangular cardboard boxes and attached pointy plastic straws? A, Capri Sun, B, Tang, or C, High C?
1: Yeah, I remember that one well. As for that, I'm going to have to go with Charlie, High C.
0: And you would be correct with High C. High C juice boxes dominated school cafeterias, reaching legendary pop culture status with our bright green Ghostbuster-themed Ecto-Cooler flavors. Thanks for being out there, Mike. Join us next week on Sunday night, and we'll get you added to the roster. We usually like 2 weeks in a row checking in on the air to get you on the list. So thank you for being out there tonight. We look forward to hearing from you next week. All right, folks, let's do final call. Anybody anywhere wishing to check in tonight's net? Final call, suffix of your call sign, twice phonetically, please.
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0: Alrighty, on final call, I heard Sierra Papa have three Sierra Papa and something else's, but no Sierra Papa bypass. Can I get your full call sign, please?
1: Alpha India 7 Sierra Papa.

0: Alrighty, Alpha India 7, Sierra Papa, you are new to my list and not the three that popped up earlier. So, good evening. May I get your name and location, please?
1: Name is Mike, and I'm out there in Milo, Iowa.

0: All right. Good evening, Mike, and welcome to the Insomniac Trivia Net. The Insomniac Trivia Net, as mentioned earlier, is 365 days a year, come rain or shine. And most nights of the week are three questions with three possible answers, but me being the oddball Sunday night has live trivia, one question per person. Topics will vary. For question for tonight, sir, what classic chocolate bar from Hershey's features a bright blue wrapper and relies on a crisp rice to provide a distinctive texture? Is that A, Crackle, B, Crunch, or C, Mr. Goodbar?
1: Gonna go with Bravo Crunch on that. AI7SP back to net control, and I love these trivia nets.
0: Well, it's great to have you out there, Mike, and we're glad you enjoy the nets. You are correct with B on the Crunch Bar. Originally developed by Nestle, the Crunch Bar has been celebrated for generations for the audible popping sound it makes when bitten or crunched into. Thanks for being out there, Mike. Check in with us next week, and we'll get you added to the Sunday night roster. Alrighty, folks, that is the net as I have it for the normal check-ins and late and missed. It is 32 minutes past the hour here, and we had, way up to the top here, 52 check-ins tonight. I have not gone through all the emails yet, but 36 correct and 16 incorrect. And I hope you guys have had as much fun on the net as I have. Let me break for reset. All right, folks, this is Ryan, K1BLU, your Sunday Night Net controller here in Lakewood, California. I'd like to thank everybody for checking in tonight. I hope you guys had fun with the net. If you are interested in becoming a net control operator, feel free to reach out to me, K1BLU at winsystem.org, Ryan at K1BLU.net. I answer both. And we'll see if we can get you doing the net, or at least learning how. I have fun doing it. I think you guys would have fun doing it. Yeah, we're always looking for backup controllers. That being said, this is Ryan in Lakewood, California, closing the net and returning the frequencies back to normal under use. I wish everyone a happy week ahead, and I will catch you all same bat time, same bat channel next Sunday night.

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1: Hey, good morning, Brian. How you doing this morning? KN6KXM, Rusty here, South San Jose Mobile.
0: South San Jose Mobile, how's it going, man? I'm, let's see, where am I? 101 northbound, heading up to Sonoma, but I think I'm up in just on the edge of San Mateo right now. What are you up to?
1: I'm just driving into work this morning, and just getting ready to start another week here.
0: Well, luckily for me, I have unusually today off, heading up to Sonoma Race over there for a track day today, and hopefully it'll be a nice, enjoyable, relaxing Monday for a change. But I start my week tomorrow.
1: Oh, good for you. That sounds like fun. Yeah, that sounds great. Yeah, just I've been real busy with work lately, and we just bought a house in Watsonville, so we're getting ready to move. And then I had a part of a pine tree come down and took out one of my long wire or a dipole antenna that then pulled down my mast and basically took down all my station there at home. So I'm really bummed out about that. So I'm ordering all the new antennas and everything, and I got to get that reinstalled.
0: Yeah, that sucks. Was it weather-related, or it was just time for that tree to call it quits?
1: You know, it's interesting because the tree looked healthy, and yeah, it was kind of windy, yeah, it's just, I don't know, it just let go. A big limb let go, and my antennas just happened to be, my 40-meter dipole just happened to be in the path there, and I had it, one end of it secured to my mast with my VHF-UHF antenna, and it just, it pulled that right down and snapped the antenna in half. So I'm ordering everything to replace it, but I'm not going to put it up in the air until we move into the new place.
0: Sounds like a valid plan. I guess in a way it's like you don't have to take it down anymore, but yet you had to replace it, which kind of an odd little pro and con to that, I guess, if you look at it that way. But, all right, well, moving is going to be a fun thing. I fear the day that I have to do that again, especially now with kids. There's just, it seems like there's twice as much stuff now in the house. Every time I run the possibility through my head, I'm just thinking, man, I'm going to do my best to hire some help, because I don't think, at least the last one, I did everything on my own. This one, I don't think I would.
1: Oh, yeah, I'm not looking forward to it, but we'll get it done. And the, you know, thing I am looking forward to is that my new place has kind of a bonus. It's not really an ADU, but it's a glorified shed. But it has power back there, and I'm going to convert that into my ham shack. There's lots of storage and room for all my junk. And so I'm looking forward to getting that all squared away and it'll be out of the house now, and that'll make the better half happy. And it'll be a nice little man cave, I guess. But Anyway, Brian, hey, I'm just pulling into the gas station here. I got to get some diesel in the work truck, and so I'm going to jump out. But, hey, have a fun day there. That sounds like fun, man. And 7-3, nice to hear from you. Have a wonderful day. KN6KXM.
0: All right, man. Hopefully you have a good Monday, and you got me a little jealous. I hope I get I'd take a shack. I don't care. Anything like that. Sounds like yours is already set up and ready to go, and enjoy it. You'll have to get it set up and send me over some pictures or something. I'm wanting something just like that when I move. That's one of my minimums. Have a great Monday. K6 CBR Mobile.

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1: 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W7BNW.
0: Good morning, Brian. A happy Monday.
2: Yeah.
0: Happy Monday, I tell you. Here we are right in the middle of June, halfway through already. Busy weekend. Busy, fun weekend for the most part. Other than that, hope and trust you and your fine family is all doing A-OK.
1: I'm glad your weekend was busy and went fast and enjoyable. Yeah, we had a nice weekend here, a little warm. It's going to go up into the 90s again today. But, we got a few things done around here. Didn't even start up the truck yesterday. We just stayed home. But we're doing good, Johnny. I hope you're doing well.
0: Oh, yeah. 67 degrees here this morning, Brian. But everything's looking up. It's going to be probably, hopefully a smooth and enjoyable week. At least that's what I'm looking forward to, hopefully.
1: It's 62 degrees here. We got a few things going on this week. I had Thursday. My nephew, niece, and great-nephew are coming out from Maryland and going to visit for the weekend. So we're looking forward to that.
0: Okay, well, I hope it's safe and enjoyable for them. That's almost from one coast to the other coast.
1: I think they're pretty seasoned travelers and used to traveling, I guess. But really looking forward to it. But Mama's going to make some delicious meal while they're here, so we're looking forward to that too. But the monsoons have started here, so we're getting our afternoon thunderstorms.
0: Yeah, I kind of noticed that on the weather. Looks like there's a trough. Goes right up through to Arizona, but I remember those days when I was just a kid with the folks passing through Arizona to Mexico, Texas, Louisiana.
1: Well, I'm glad things are going well, Johnny. Sounds like you had a gangbuster of a weekend, so that's a good thing. We're going to get together and maybe have some meal together, breakfast here. You take care, Johnny. Good hearing from you. Glad things are going well. W7BNW, 73.
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1: Hey, there he is. How are you doing, Steve?
0: Well, I'm doing okay, Dave. How about yourself? And what's been going on? Anything new?
1: No, I had a bunch of plumbing problems last week, so I had to take care of that. And, nothing too much, just over at the field, and it feels like it's going to be pretty warm today. It's already pretty sunny.
0: Yeah, it's been pretty hot here. We got up to 104 yesterday, and it's supposed to be just a little bit warmer today. It's supposed to be 105, so we'll see what gives. But it's been pretty dang hot. So, yeah, I have nothing real big new with me, although I hope to be starting over at the prosthetic place today. I'll know this morning whether I'll be going or not today, but I hope so.
1: Well, good, Steve. I'm glad to hear that, and yeah, hopefully you'll get to go today. And that, and 105, huh? Well, I don't think it's going to be any 105 here, thankfully. I think maybe close to 80, which is hot enough, well, more than hot enough for me.
0: Oh, yeah. I think I can handle living over on the coast, you know, somewhere like where you're at. But anyway, I like it here. I'm kind of used to it, and boy, sometimes you get kind of tired of it, you know, the heat. At least I do. Sometimes I do, although I'm not big on cold weather either. But anyway, so nothing new and exciting with you, huh? I haven't talked to you in a little bit.
1: No, I've been giving you a shower the morning, and that, but it seems like it's pretty quiet everywhere on the radio these days. Not too many people on, it seems. And it is Monday. I don't know if there's actual nets or not tonight, you know, because you haven't always got a controller. But if you're doing nothing, just try switching on at 7, just in case there is. I tend to think there isn't one tonight, but there could be.
0: You know, I'm gonna do that, Dave. I'm gonna try to remember, and I'm gonna do that. Just 7 o'clock. Yeah. Well, if there's a gnat, you more than likely would hear me.
1: All right, Steve. That sounds like a plan. And well, good luck if you go there today. I know you've been having that shrinker on, so hopefully hopefully that's doing its job. And, you know, you can get going on that, hopefully.
2: Call him in.
1: Go ahead, Sid. Morning.
2: Good morning, Dave and Steve. Just came back from my walk and heard you guys talking. So good to hear you, Steve and Dave, and let you know that tomorrow we head to New York for a week, and then we go to Boston for a week, so won't be around unless I can get my handheld to work in New York all the way across the nation. But anyway, just wanted to say good morning, N6HOU.
0: I doubled with you just for a bit. I think just for a little bit, but good to hear you. And you're going to New York? Oh, that'd be kind of neat. What are you going there for, business or pleasure?
2: Well, basically, our 12-year-old grandson here in Temecula, his baseball team, he plays all year long and travels, and they are going to Cooperstown, New York, to play in one of the Little League World Series tournaments for a week, and we're going, my daughter's whole family's going, and we're going to spend a week with watching him play baseball and then go to Boston because we haven't been there before and just sightsee.
0: Okay, that sounds good. How did he get chosen to go? I guess they were chosen, these kids, but I don't know how old he is, but how did they get chosen to go to Cooperstown?
2: Well, this group of boys are 12. They're not part of the televised Little League World Series that they show. Those are, I think, 14-year-olds. And so they have to apply and request that they play in the 12-year-old tournament. And somehow they got approved, along with there will be a lot of other teams from different parts of the nation. And they're going to play two games a day until the end, then they win, you know, kind of a championship game, but not the televised game. So that's how they did it.
0: Well, he must be pretty good. Probably better than I was. Anyway, hey, I got to get you guys. Barb's getting up, and I got to call the prosthetic place. But, Sid, good to hear you. And let me turn it over to Dave. Dave, and I'll talk to you later on, Dave. N6OKO, go ahead and pick it up, KB6WR.
1: All right, guys. Well, Steve, good luck with the prosthetic today. Hope you go today, and hope you get some good news on that. And Sid, have a great time there on your vacation. And good to hear you both out there. All right, enjoy the rest of the day. 7-3 and 6-OKO.
2: Okay, have a good day, Steve and Dave. This is N6HOU Clear.

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0: 900 system. I've been kind of monitoring that one as well.
1: I don't have one of those fancy 900 megahertz repeaters yet, or radios yet, but when I do, I'll call you on that one also.
0: Well, I'm doing my best to try and get you one. So we'll see. We'll see what happens by the time you get here. End of this month, I believe, right?
1: My big 6-foot-tall antenna, I forget what brand it is, Comet or something like that. Anyways, up today on a 10-foot pole. I didn't want to go all 20 feet just in case I leave it up for a few days. I don't like leaving it up that high for so long. But I'm just going to be experimenting with it today. I have a radio check with Naples Island tonight, and I want to make sure that I can guarantee reach out and touch it with my HT. So I put the big antenna up to connect one of my HTs to it.
0: Oh, very good. Very good. Yeah, I'm kind of happy about that. You know, we had some monsoon rains yesterday, and I was a little worried about my antennas because, you know, they've only been up for a short period of time, so you don't know if they're going to survive the wind and the rain and all that kind of stuff. But they did very well, which means I did a good job of designing the mounts and everything, and then I had the guy do a good job of mounting everything, and then I did a good job of waterproofing all the connectors.
1: Nice. Can't wait to see him when I get out there in a couple of weeks.
0: Yeah, I think you'll be surprised at all the work and everything I put into all of this to make a good permanent installation.
1: Very cool. I'm going to use it as an HT for a second and try to make sure I can still hit the repeater I have at my house, so hang tight for a minute.
0: Okay, roger that. Standing by. NADAV, standing by.

0: Hey, Jeb, what's going on, man? This is NADAV, and what's happening? Were you able to get your repeater?
1: Fantastic. I'm still able to 2 miles now, easy. Loud and clear with the freeway in between, whereas it was really hard to connect, and if I could connect, wouldn't always hear everything. Now it's loud and clear.
0: Very good. You were breaking up, though, as you were speaking, but it was short enough periods I was able to figure out what you were saying, Roger.
1: UV5R Mini right now, connecting to the WIP system.
0: Yeah, you got plenty of static and stuff happening with that right now.
1: Okay, it sounds any better than I switched from Angeles to Santiago.
0: Yep, much better, much better. Just a tiny tad bit of static, but nothing to really worry about, Roger.
1: I am so impressed with this little radio. The Mini is awesome. I'm inside the car holding like the tiniest little radio, and it still works really well.
0: Yeah, absolutely. Those little 5R Minis are pretty cool little radios. They do work well. And they look kind of cool too, but you got to get the right antenna for it. You know, the antennas that it comes with are not very good. Roger.
1: I would usually agree, but I'm impressed with the. I have the stock antenna on it, and it's doing really well.
0: Okay. Good. As long as it's working for you, man, that's all that matters, right?
1: Roger that. Hang tight for a sec. I'm trying to back into the parking spot.
0: NADAV standing by.

0: KO6CSV, this is NATAV. You're coming in pretty good, man, loud and clear. Roger.
1: Roger that, very cool.
0: Yeah, very good. Whereabouts in Los Alamitos are you?
1: I'm at our new school right across the street from Los Alamitos Hospital.
0: Oh, yeah, gotcha. All right. Can you hit it all the way over from your parents' house by any chance?
1: Hit what, the repeater that I set up at home?
0: Roger, roger.
1: I would guess yes, but I haven't tested it yet.
0: Okay. Might be fun to try, but yeah, that sounds interesting, man. So you're using the, what do you call it, the Surecom Parrot thing that you have?
1: Yes, sir, the Surecom SR112 Parrot repeater connected to a... hang on, give me a second to think of what radio it's connected to. I am blanking on the brand of radio. What's your favorite little HD that you've been using other than the Mini?
0: Well, I like the UV Pro, but, the TID Radio TDH3 Plus?
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0: Oh, roger that. Well, I'm good. I'm glad that it's working. I don't think I ever tried... setting up the TDH-8 as a repeater, so you're in ground that I don't think I've ever been in, actually.

0: as a repeater probably for a couple months now, and I really like it. I like having the 10-watt radio. I know everybody says the difference between 5 and 8 and 10 watts isn't a big deal, but I'd rather have it and not need it than need it and not have the extra wattage.
1: Yeah, roger that. Yeah, I get it, you know. I think, you know, if I was playing around with that stuff, I'd feel the same way, Roger.

0: Did I lose you there, Jim?
1: Nope, I'm here. I'm just looking at my next project. I have to put a couple of chairs together that we just got as samples at the building.
0: Oh, yeah, got it. Am I sounding okay to you? I'm on radio right now.
1: Oh, yeah, you're coming in Lima Charlie loud and clear. Really, really good.
0: All right, very good, very good. Okay there, Jeb, I'm going to let you go because I've got a lot of work that I'm doing. I've got to get this this review for this Redivis RA89R that Redivis sent to me. I've got to get that started. I got to get it going, and I'm keep running into a little different issues that I've got to deal with. So I'm documenting them all. They're all going in the review, so I hope Redivis appreciates it.
1: I'm sure they will. Even negative, you know, all press is good press, supposedly, but, you know, a little bit of critical press is still okay. People would, I think, appreciate it, so the fans will appreciate the criticalness, and I think that they that Redivis will, too, because, you know, having too many yes men just makes you think even a crappy product is good, so having a little criticism is a good thing.
0: Well, let's hope so. I'll find out when they decide not to send me their next big radio. Yeah, I know. That's always a problem, you know. You want to do a good job, but at the same time, you don't want to hold back and you don't want to, you know, put up a bad review, you know. You know, if you have to, you have to. This isn't going to be a bad review. The radio is pretty cool, but it's definitely was, I think, released before its time. It needs a little bit of work still.
1: All right. Well, I will look forward to seeing it. I am going to sign off and get to work on this next project. This is KO6ESV in Los Alamitos signing off.
0: Roger. This is NADAV, clear and monitoring.

0: Air Corona, California. Can I get a test of the wind system, please?
1: This is KO6NGM. I hear you loud and clear.
2: NADAV, Dave in Flagstaff, Arizona, reading you loud and clear.

0: of you. I just was checking to see if this repeater was still in the system because it's just been so quiet all day.
1: System hasn't been terribly busy as of late. Don't know why, but it's just the way it's been.
0: Across the VHF band here from my locale, just not a whole lot going on. I first started on here when a fellow named Shorty, the guy who built the wind system, was operating this repeater back in the day, and man, this place was hopping. And now it just seems, just wow, just nobody. Over.
1: I think that might also be for other systems as well. I mean, I monitor the Intermountain Intertie system as well, which is not as big as the wind system, but it's still a fairly good sized system, and it's except for during except for, you know, like when there's a lot of people going home from work or going to work, that system is pretty quiet during the day now also.
0: Thing on scan, and I don't necessarily like to talk on that, but what is that infamous repeater, the 435 or so? It's this crazy repeater we got here in Southern California. Even that thing is quiet. So, yeah, I'm just wondering about the future of ham radio. Over.
1: I've got a few theories about some of that. First of all, the FCC has been cracking down a little bit more on violators. So you might not be hearing a lot of the guys who are like maybe a little afraid of getting caught. I don't know. The digital modes have really taken a big hold in our hobby here, you know, especially like FT8, FT4, FT2. I can't remember all the different digital modes, but also too, you know, there's DMR and D-Star and I can't remember the ASA one, but anyway, all those digital modes are also very popular. I just started myself with a DMR radio the other day, and I can understand why. I mean, there's almost always people on, almost always people to talk to. You can talk to all over the world. You can talk to just local. You can talk to around the United States or just Canada or just Australia or, you know, whatever. It's got some definite advantages. But of course all that goes over the internet, which is, I guess, kind of the new thing these days.
0: I tried the digital modes back in the day. It's just that digital sound, it's like nails on a chalkboard to me. I vastly prefer analog. Over.
1: Yeah, I'm with you. I have a very specific reason for getting back into DMR. I had tried DMR before, didn't like it, got rid of the radio, and then all of a sudden I found a need or a want, let's say, for having certain types of conversations over something that is not easily unencrypted. And I'm not going to say encryption because, you know, DMR, when you don't have a digital radio, sounds like it's being encrypted, and technically it's not. It's perfectly allowed by the FCC. But, I just don't want some of my conversations to be heard, it's a way that I can do that. If somebody really wanted to hear what I'm saying, obviously they can, and the FCC can easily monitor and, and figure it out, and that's not a problem for me. But anyway, that's just kind of one of the things that brought me back into DMR. I have to tell you, there are people out here where I'm at doing digital over GMRS, which is a no-no. So, but they're not getting caught. I've been out here for a year, and they're still out there doing it. So, yeah. Anyway.
0: Great solution. Like what you were saying, what you need. I've been so long since I fired up this radio, and I've turned it on about half an hour ago, and I've had the scanner on, in 30 minutes, and I've got 100 repeaters on this thing. I'm in Southern California. We have got repeaters on 10 meters and, the 220 and, 2 meter, 70 centimeter. It's like, I've got literally at least 100 repeaters in the memory, and there was just dead silence. And I understand that the nets and some of the more like regularly scheduled programming, so to speak, like the Insomnia Net, things like that, I guess those are still popular, but just people rag-chewing, you know, it's like they're all gone. Over.
1: Yeah, well, you know, a lot of the rag chewers were a lot of the older folk, and unfortunately I fall into that category myself. I'm not as much of a rag chewer as I think most of my my brethren are, but you know, it's one of those things where I've heard the statistics, and the hobby is growing statistically as far as licenses are concerned, the number of licenses. And it's even growing in regards to how much each license or whether each license is being used or not. I guess they have a way of tracking that now. And, you know, there's not a lot of unused licenses, you know, just sitting around, people not having licenses and not using them. There are quite a bit, a lot of people are using them. So where are they? That's the big question. I've noticed that 2 meters is kind of dying as far as the repeaters are concerned, though I'm on 2 meter repeaters a lot. And I find that there's more 70 centimeter repeaters out there that they don't seem to be dying. But again, these big systems like the wind system here, yeah, I mean, I hear it. It's pretty quiet these days. I've been on it for about 2 years, and the first year it was pretty busy, and this last year it's pretty dead. I still use it. I still monitor it every day or almost every day. But yeah, it's I think people are going to the digital side. I mean, I got on a couple of talk groups last night just to listen, and they were busy, really, really busy. So, you know, I think that's where people are going.
0: There. Yeah, I've got a, this is my newest piece of gear, and it's a Yaesu FT991 Alpha. My other station is an old Drake. It's all tube gear. Like, let's see here. We've got a T4X, an R4C, an L4B, and an MN2000. You know, school HF gear. I love operating it. No fish finders, no noise reduction. It's just pure operator dependent, you know. It is amazing what you can do with that if you know how to use it. I've had some of my best DX contacts on that station, and I absolutely love using it. But it's been years, probably, well, I renewed my license about 4 years ago, and I can count on one hand the times I have actually been on the radio since I renewed the license. So your comment about the FCC tracking people who have licenses and not using them, I'm one of those ones that hasn't been using it.
1: Yeah, I get that, you know. I'm pretty new to the hobby, so only about 3 years in myself, so I really haven't had much time to let it not get any use, but I hear a lot of people saying it's dying, but I don't really think it's dying personally. I really think that people are just finding other ways of getting their ham radio on, and I think the different digital modes is one of those ways. I mean, I don't know. I could be wrong. It's my opinion only, and but like I said, I've heard the statistics, and the hobby is growing very slowly. It has been very slightly growing or staying the same since COVID, but during COVID, it grew a lot. So after COVID was over, it's been either, like I said, maintaining or just growing ever so slightly as far as the number of licenses, being obtained as compared to the number of licenses being dropped. And I don't know how they track it, how they figure out how many licenses are actually being used as compared to not being used, but I heard, like I said, the statistics say that it is going up very slightly as well. So, like I said, where are people going? If they're dying on the repeaters, then they're going somewhere else. So, I don't know if they're all going to HF. I've been seeing HF not so busy these days also. So, I don't know.

0: 86RAX.
1: Hey, Peter. Yeah, go ahead. This is Dave in Flagstaff, ATAV.
0: I just was laying that guy you were talking to. A lot of people are going to MeshCore and MeshTastic, which is an unlicensed system that's sort of skyrocketed, especially, you know, in my area. And also there's, if you go on All-Star 2462, which is Seattle, I mean, they have nets running sometimes 4 or 5 nets a day, 7 days a week. And I'm running 4 radios full-time and an All-Star, and some days they're all quiet, and some days they can all be busy. So, you know, there's a lot of, you know, different ways of dealing with it. But the MeshCore MeshTastic stuff seems to be getting real popular, and you don't need a license for it. So it's something, you know, there's just a lot of avenues. And the digital, I mean, most people I know that are on digital like it because you can go to a group that talks about something you're interested in. You don't have to, you know, you can find a group you like and just stick with it. KE6RAX.
1: Yeah, you know, here in Flagstaff, we had maybe a dozen MeshTastic nodes, and then all of a sudden somebody put a MeshTastic repeater up on the top of Mount Eldon, and now we have close to 200 nodes, and it happened almost like within a day or two, because we're picking up, you know, Sedona and Cottonwood and Prescott Valley, Chino Valley, Paulden, and all those areas, and it's just you're right. It's all unlicensed, and there's a lot of activity now on our mesh. However, I've noticed one trend with the MeshTastic stuff that I don't particularly care for, and there's a lot of political talk on that stuff, and I'm not a politics kind of person, so. But anyway, yeah, I agree. I think that's something that might be replacing ham radio to an extent.
2: Interesting. You mentioned mesh. That was like brand new to me. I learned about it about 2 weeks ago when I bought a wireless intercom system for my helmet, for my motorcycle. And they've gone away from the Bluetooth comm sets to mesh. And I wonder how that, you know, because I don't have any control over frequency or channel or any of that. It's all kind of set. So I'm wondering how that works.

0: Well, basically, you buy a node. The node can be anything from a little kit that you put together yourself to something that is pretty high tech. And I have a node that I bought. It's about $75. Or no, I have to take that back. It's probably about $60. It's very small, compact. It talks to my phone or my iPad via Bluetooth. And it has a 5,000 milliamp hour battery in it, and it can also charge your phone. It can be used as a backup charger for your phone as well. And it's a pretty slick little unit, and I carry it with me in my pocket all the time. Of course, I don't have to do that now. I used to when I traveled all over and going south or east or west here from Flagstaff. And I would pick up new nodes all the time. But now that we've got this repeater up on top of Mount Eldon, I don't pick up any new nodes because I've already got them in my mesh. But basically, that's it. You have your little node. You stick it somewhere where you think you might be able to pick up the best reception. And it will communicate with all the other nodes that it can. And each node will store and forward the information up to 7 hops, and you create a little mesh. And like I said, my mesh up here was only like 12 nodes for, gosh, probably 6-8 months until somebody put the repeater up on top of Mount Eldon. The next thing you know, man, we've got, I think it was 180 or 190 nodes now, almost 200 nodes already. And like just last night, I had 12 new nodes join the mesh. I don't know where they came from.
1: Kind of curious. So, obviously, we've got antennas because we're using RF. But is there any internet connectivity, or are these just like super high frequencies that just have little tiny antennas?
0: Here in the States, it's 915 megahertz, and yes, they have little short antennas. And you can put a Yagi antenna on the stupid thing and point it somewhere if you want to. You just can't increase the power legally. They're very, very low power, but the higher you put them, the farther they get. You know, that repeater that's up on Mount Eldon has no more power than the rest of our nodes do, but it's got a super antenna, and it is up approximately 9,000 feet, and it's doing a great job. It's talking to almost 200 nodes, so it's connecting all of us. And it's terrific, and they just put it up there with some solar panels, you know, small ones, and it runs all day, every day. It's a pretty cool setup.

0: how tiny that Yagi must be. It looked like a little toy.
1: Yeah, I've seen a few. Anyway, yeah, that you know, the mesh tastic stuff's pretty cool. You know, I keep hearing that mesh core is even better. So, but it took so long for us up here in the boonies to get mesh tastic working. You know, where we have a pretty good sized mesh now. I'm going to hold off on mesh core for another year or two until it finally starts taking over from mesh tastic, but. I got to tell you, I mean, it's okay. It's just you're relying on a bunch of other people who some of them really just don't give a darn, you know. Like if you want to use it for, like, MCOMs, you know, emergency communications, I wouldn't rely on it. Sometimes people put out text messages on the darn thing, and they don't get answered, or sometimes they don't get answered for a day or two. And you don't want that for an emergency type thing, so... Anyway, there's just something to think about.
0: That's really cool. I'm going to look into that. Like I said, the first I heard of it was a couple of weeks ago when I bought that little wireless communicator. It's a little thing that mounts to the side of my helmet, and they run some speakers up to your ears and a microphone up to the front inside the helmet. And it's supposed to be really good. You can, I think, have up to, like, 15 different riders in your group all talking to each other on this thing. But I am fascinated. I think I want to learn more about it. I've got a, what the heck do you call it? It's been so long since I bought it. I forget what it's called, but it's a virtual radio, like a little USB type thing that I can pick up. It's just got this ridiculous frequency range. Sounds like maybe I need to get a little mesh antenna and maybe play with it that way.
2: Comment. My understanding is the mesh system is all typing, no voice. I don't think that would be real good on a motorcycle.
0: The mesh system for the motorcycle is voice. It's one system's made by a company called Cardo, another one made by Sena, and we used to have these Bluetooth communicators. But now, the mesh has really taken over. The Bluetooth has very little range. I always found it problematic. I was not impressed with it at all. But apparently this mesh is just all that in a bag of chips. But, yeah, it's absolutely voice.
2: Well, it might be a different version of mesh because down here, you know, everybody is only typing. That's the one at disadvantage. So it may be another type similar, you know, system. You keep waiting and they keep coming out with new stuff. And the mesh system that we're, you know, the mesh core and the mesh task is, that we have down here, there's no audio. You know, it's all typed messages like doing WinLink. But they had a guy in Italy, the record is like 1,200 miles for, you know, the record range. But I think it's gotten way out of what it was originally designed for. But what you got maybe in something specifically made for motorcycles, and they may be calling it that, but it might just be a low-powered, you know, either digital or analog radio system.
0: Okay. Yeah, I know so little about it. Like I said, my first exposure to this has been about two, three weeks ago. I'm going to look into this and kind of see what's going on with it, because... I hadn't heard of it up until the day I bought this, and the person who told me about it is the sales guy at the Cycle Gear store. And of course, they know zero about radio. You know, they just says, yeah, it works great and blah, blah, blah. And I'm like, oh, okay, you know, I'll try it out. And it does. It works fantastic. I'm really impressed with it. Great audio quality. And yeah, I mean, it lived up to the hype that he was kind of pushing about it. Sounds good. Well, I'm glad to hear, mostly I'm glad to hear ham radio sounds like it's doing okay. It's just evolving, and that's fine. I just was afraid it was just dying a slow death here. ID.
3: KO6NGN, comment?
1: Yeah, go ahead, comment.
3: Yeah, this is KO6NGM. Yeah, I was just listening to you guys' conversation. One thing that I noticed is, and I think somebody mentioned this before, how scattered everyone kind of is. Like, I've been playing in the 33-centimeter band and the 23-centimeter band. Not much activity up there, but there's some. And from talking to some of the Elmers around, like, I guess there's also repeaters that just aren't published that a lot of people like to hang out on. So I don't know if that's probably contributing why these public ones are kind of so silent so much.
1: Well, you know, I just so happen to have found a repeater that's not published. It is a simplex repeater with a CTCSS code. And I've been monitoring that, and there's not a whole lot of people on there. It's basically a few friends, you know, four or five guys, mostly talk to each other in the evenings and on the way home from work. But as far as that's concerned, I don't know, for me anyway, because I live kind of in a smaller rural area, so not much of that going on here. But we don't have a whole lot of published repeaters here either, so I don't know. You know, it's kind of hard to say about all of that.
3: Yeah, I'm in a more urban environment, so I mean, here in SoCal, so I know there are some. I haven't found any of them yet because I'm kind of new to the hobby, but yeah, I mean, and plus all the bands that everyone can play on, 10 meter, 20, 40, 2, 1.2, 70 centimeter, like this, it seems like we're pretty spread out. And then like you guys were talking about before, the digital modes, the Meshtastic, I mean, you know, there might be a lot of people with their licenses, but it seems like we're pretty well scattered.
1: On the 900 megahertz band, I have one repeater that's nearby, and I do get out on that network, and that's a fairly large network, too, by the way. That goes all the way down to, from North Arizona to Southern Arizona, all the way out to Southern California. So it's a pretty good system. Sometimes the repeaters get disconnected quite a bit, but other than that, it's pretty reliable. So, you know, there are other areas to play in, you know, and you know, 1200 megahertz is probably the next thing I'm going to be up on.
3: Yeah, that was kind of the next thing I was looking into. I have a Redivis RT10, which is how I get on the 33 centimeter band. But I'm trying to find something that does 20 centimeter, like an HD. Or something, and there's really not a whole lot out there, at least not that I saw. I mean, if you know of anything, yeah, please share.
1: Well, as a matter of fact, I do. Did you ever catch Did you hear about the RT-10 from somebody on YouTube by any chance?
3: The Renovus RT-10? Yeah, I know of that one, but that one only does the 33 centimeter. It doesn't do the 23 centimeter, which is the 1.2 gigahertz. I don't think that one does 23 centimeter, but I could be mistaken.
1: No, you're right. It only does the 900 megahertz band. But no, I was just asking you how you heard about the Redivis RT10. Did you hear about it from somebody on YouTube by any chance?
3: No, it wasn't anybody on YouTube. It's when I first got my ham license back in like mid-April, one of the VEs that was given the exam, he hung around after, and then anybody that wanted to stick around, like the new hams basically, he was showing us like all this different stuff. So he had a mesh node, he had a Yaesu radio showing us fusion. He had a Kenwood showing us, was it D-Star? He had a Redivis. He was showing us that. And I believe it was the RT-10. And he was showing off DMR. That's how I heard of it. I haven't really looked at YouTube too much. The Elmers and the club I'm in are pretty helpful, so I haven't felt the need to go there just yet, but I'm sure I will in the future.
1: All right. Well, I do have the Redivis RT10 for the 900 megahertz. I also have a Motorola for the 900 megahertz as well. Had it specially programmed by a friend of mine for me. But other than that, I have no idea how to get on to the 1.2 gigahertz band, at least not at this point. I haven't even really tried to research that at all. But, yeah, so for the 900 megahertz, there's plenty of Motorola handhelds out there that'll do 900 megahertz. You just have to find them. eBay is probably the best place to look for them. And, just be prepared to pay a little bit of money for them. Other than that, you know, if you want to get on to 1200 megahertz, oh boy, I don't know. It's going to be a tough one. Anyway, I have to get running. I have a doctor's appointment I got to get to. Got to go to the hand surgeon today. So I'll say nice talking to all of you. This is NADAV. Clear, and I'll let you guys finish up your conversation.
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